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0: 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Ronnie Millsap. Johnny Paycheck. And Tammy Wynette.

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4: Hi, I'm Ryan Seacrest for RAD. 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
3: 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Recorded in September 1965. This song reached number one in the U.S. in February 1966. Here's Lou Christie with Lightning Strikes.

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1: 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Oh, Paper Mate has a new pen. 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You've always a spare. So buy a Paper Mate. You'll say it's great when you write with a Paper Mate pen.
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2: 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That's why friends don't let friends drive drunk.
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4: 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Number one for 4 weeks in April and May, 1961. Del Shannon, Runaway.

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0: 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The Oak Ridge Boys. Ricky Skaggs. Ronnie Milsap. Johnny Paycheck. And Johnny Cash.
3: Well, I left Kentucky back in 49 and went to Detroit working on assembly line. The first year they had me putting wheels on Cadillacs. 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

Yeah, Red Rider, this is the Cottonmouth and the Psycho Billy Cadillac. Come on. 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
1: And you have a joke for us here tonight, Leonard. 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
1: Today in history.
2: July 2nd, 1776. In Philadelphia, the vote that sets the stage for America's Declaration of Independence 2 days later. The Continental Congress passes a resolution saying Britain's 13 colonies are and should be free and independent states. 1964, in Washington, President Lyndon Johnson signs America's most sweeping civil rights law in nearly a century.
3: We believe that all men are created equal, yet many are denied equal treatment.
2: 1937, aviator Amelia Earhart and navigator Fred Noonan disappear in their plane over the Pacific Ocean. The pair, who were trying to fly around the world along the equator, are never found. Their fate remains a mystery. 1881, months after taking office, President James Garfield is shot at Washington's railroad station. Garfield dies 2.5 months later. His assassin, Charles Guiteau, is tried and executed the following year. And 1997.
4: Get me back! Get me back! I don't care what happens to me! Get me back to my wife and kids!
2: Actor Jimmy Stewart dies in Beverly Hills, California. The star of It's a Wonderful Life and other movie classics was 89. Today in history, July 2nd. Sandy Kozel, The Associated Press.
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And before dying, I want to share these poems of my soul. My poems are soft green. My poems are also flaming crimson. My poems are like a wounded fawn seeking refuge in the forest. The last verse says, Con los pobres de la tierra. With the poor people of this earth, I want to share.

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2: July 2nd, 1776. In Philadelphia, the vote that sets the stage for America's Declaration of Independence 2 days later. The Continental Congress passes a resolution saying Britain's 13 colonies are and should be free and independent states. 1964, in Washington, President Lyndon Johnson signs America's most sweeping civil rights law in nearly a century.
3: We believe that all men are created equal, yet many are denied equal treatment.
2: 1937, aviator Amelia Earhart and navigator Fred Noonan disappear in their plane over the Pacific Ocean. The pair, who were trying to fly around the world along the equator, are never found. Their fate remains a mystery. 1881, months after taking office, President James Garfield is shot at Washington's railroad station. Garfield dies 2.5 months later. His assassin, Charles Guiteau, is tried and executed the following year. And 1997.
4: Get me back! Get me back! I don't care what happens to me! 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
2: Actor Jimmy Stewart dies in Beverly Hills, California. The star of It's a Wonderful Life and other movie classics was 89. Today in history, July 2nd. Sandy Kozel, The Associated Press.
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1: These are the times that try men's souls. In the course of our nation's history, the people of Boston have rallied bravely whenever the rights of men have been threatened. Today, a new crisis has arisen. The Metropolitan Transit Authority, better known as the MTA, is attempting to levy a burdensome tax on the population in the form of a subway fare increase. 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
1: Now, another exciting episode in the life of the most fantastic crime fighter the world has ever known.
2: Well, the wonderful white-winged warrior has interrupted his flight across the Atlantic to accept a collect phone call from the commissioner's office.
3: And when I get back?
4: I'll give you the money, right.
3: Okay, so what did you want?
4: The world is about to be destroyed by a very diabolical.
3: Uh-huh.
4: And the commissioner...
3: You're going to have to give it to me as soon as I get back.
4: What?
3: The money.
4: Oh, for crying out loud.
3: Well, it's not like I'm paying for a cheap phone call.
4: I'll be waiting for you at the office door.
3: Miss Helfinger.
4: What?
3: When I return the first land, I'll reach for
4: you. I'll meet you at Plymouth Rock.
3: Okay, will you have the money in an envelope?
4: In a big white envelope, yes.
3: Okay, go ahead.
4: Go ahead.
3: With your story.
4: Oh, now, I've forgotten.
3: Something to do with the world?
4: The world.
3: Discovered, I think?
4: Destroyed.
3: Oh, yes.
4: It's about to be destroyed by a very diabolical.
3: I think you've got it now.
4: The commissioner would like you to come right back right away and save it.
3: Is that it?
4: Yes, that's it.
3: Miss Helfinger, would you please take this reply to the commissioner?
4: Go.
3: Dear commissioner, well, I'm having a wonderful time over the Atlantic.
4: Winged warrior.
3: It's one of the best vacations I've ever had. Wish you were here.
4: Winged warrior.
3: Today I saw a Ukrainian U-boat. It was really neat. The captain took me on a tour. Have you ever seen the room where the men sleep? It's called a bunk. Isn't that a funny name for a place to sleep? Guess what they call the place where the men eat? Boy, is that ever a funny name.
4: Fearless feathered fighter.
3: It's called a mess.
4: Do you want me to pay for this phone call?
3: I have received your urgent communication. I'll be right back.
4: Is that it?
3: That's it. Remember, Miss Helfinger,
4: Plymouth Rock. I'll be there.
3: Okay, so long.
5: Would you believe that? I'm going to pay for his telephone call.
6: This is the operator.
5: Operator, I'd like to have the charges on that call to the Atlantic.
6: A long-distance call to the Atlantic.
5: Right.
6: One moment, please. Go ahead, Larry.
7: Hello, Miss Helfinger.
5: What are you doing back on the line?
7: Would you make that a big red envelope?
5: I'll make it purple with pink polka dots. Just get back here.
7: Well, there may be a lot of people standing on Plymouth Rock with a purple and pink polka dot envelope, Miss
5: Helfinger. What color envelope do you want? Just tell me.
6: This is the operator. Would you please deposit $14.50 for another 3 minutes?
7: Miss Helfinger.
5: I'll pay.
6: Oh, good.
7: Appreciate that.
8: Wow. It would certainly seem that the very least the very diabolical could do would be to pay for this very expensive telephone call. And another thing. Isn't the mess a funny name to call a place where men eat?
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2: She must belong to San Francisco. She must have lost her way. Posting a poster of Pancho and Cisco one California day. She says she believes in a Robin Hood and brotherhood and colors of green and gray.

Francisco, I will be Gadjoué. I'll be the Count of Monte Cristo, you'll be the Countess May.

0: It's 15 past the hour on ZWZ. I'm gonna live and die
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3: 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The Shangri-Las and Leader of the Pack.
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5: Mm-mm.
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3: With a name like John Goodson de la Motha Borglum, one would have to compensate by being very good at something. Well, Goodson Borglum was the best there was at what he did. In fact, the heads of statues he sculpted are larger than those of any other statues found anywhere else in the world. The man who carved a mountain is the rest of the story. Goodson Borglum was born in Idaho, 1867, son of Danish immigrants. He showed an early interest in art, eventually studied sculpture in Paris. Returning to the United States, he became increasingly fascinated with great Americans as artistic subjects. Something else began to intrigue him, the emotional impact of sheer enormity. In the rotunda of our nation's Capitol building resides one of Borglum's marble sculptures, a colossal bust of Abraham Lincoln. Lincoln's own son, upon viewing the work, exclaimed, "I never expected to see father again." This same bust also impressed the president of a women's organization. Her name was Helen Plain. Thus inspired, she approached Borglum in 1915 with an incredible proposal. Her society, seeking to honor a great American hero, decided that his head should be carved on a mountainside. The mountain itself had already been chosen. Considering sculptor Borglum's phenomenal talent, as well as his apparent preference for larger-than-life sculpture, it would be only fitting for him to accept the challenge. Well, Borglum reserved his enthusiasm until he'd actually seen the mountain which had been selected for the transformation. And it was breathtaking indeed. Yet he advised his prospective sponsors that a solitary head on the side of that mountain would look like a postage stamp on a barn door. And it was then and there that Goodson Borglum envisioned the world's largest single piece of sculptural art. Not one figure, but two, perhaps three, maybe four. And the project was begun. Since nothing like it had ever been attempted before, special techniques had to be developed. When the first head was completed, it was ceremoniously unveiled. Many of those gathered for the event were moved to tears by the stirring sight. But this... well, this is the rest of the story. Sculptor Borglum got into an argument with some of the directors of the project. And then he withdrew his services. Angrily destroyed his models so that no other artist could fulfill his intentions. The directors were so incensed that they demanded the issue of a warrant for his arrest. And Borglum found out about it in time and fled the state. And it would take other artists 44 years to finish what he had started. The figures of Confederate President Jefferson Davis and General Robert E. Lee and General Stonewall Jackson, immortalized in granite on Georgia's Stone Mountain near Atlanta. But sculptor Goodson Borglum abandoned that undertaking only to start over elsewhere in South Dakota with different subjects. He might have spent the rest of his life hacking away at Stone Mountain to the glory of the heroes of the Confederacy. But instead, and to avoid arrest, he went west. And then and there, as a fugitive from the law, began another colossal sculpture. This one of Washington and Jefferson and Lincoln and Teddy Roosevelt. This one on Mount Rushmore. And now you know the rest of the story.
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1: Today in history.
2: July 2nd, 1776. In Philadelphia, the vote that sets the stage for America's Declaration of Independence 2 days later. The Continental Congress passes a resolution saying Britain's 13 colonies are and should be free and independent states. 1964, in Washington, President Lyndon Johnson signs America's most sweeping civil rights law in nearly a century.
3: We believe that all men are created equal, yet many are denied equal treatment.
2: 1937, aviator Amelia Earhart and navigator Fred Noonan disappear in their plane over the Pacific Ocean. The pair, who were trying to fly around the world along the equator, are never found. Their fate remains a mystery. 1881, months after taking office, President James Garfield is shot at Washington's railroad station. Garfield dies 2.5 months later. His assassin, Charles Guiteau, is tried and executed the following year. And 1997.
4: Get me back! I don't care what happens to me! Get me back to my wife and kids!
2: Actor Jimmy Stewart dies in Beverly Hills, California. The star of It's a Wonderful Life and other movie classics was 89. Today in history, July 2nd. Sandy Kozel, The Associated Press.
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3: Now, another exciting episode in the life of the most fantastic crime fighter the world has ever known. Well, the wonderful white-winged warrior has interrupted his flight across the Atlantic to accept a collect phone call from the commissioner's office.
4: And when I get back?
5: I'll give you the money, right.
4: Okay, so what did you want?
5: The world is about to be destroyed by a very diabolical.
4: Uh-huh.
5: And the commissioner...
4: You're going to have to give it to me as soon as I get back.
5: What?
4: The money.
5: Oh, for crying out loud.
4: Well, it's not like I'm paying for a cheap phone call.
5: I'll be waiting for you at the office door.
4: Miss Helfinger.
5: What?
4: When I return, the first land I'll reach...
5: I'll meet you at Plymouth Rock.
4: Okay, will you have the money in an envelope?
5: In a big white envelope, yes.
4: Okay, go ahead.
5: Go ahead.
4: With your story.
5: Oh, no, I've forgotten.
4: Something to do with the world?
5: The world.
4: Discovered, I think?
5: Destroyed.
4: Oh, yes.
5: It's about to be destroyed by a very diabolical.
4: I think you've got it now.
5: The commissioner would like you to come right back right away and save it.
4: Is that it?
5: Yes, that's it.
4: Miss Helfinger, would you please take this reply to the commissioner?
5: Go.
4: Dear commissioner, well, I'm having a wonderful time over the Atlantic.
5: Winged warrior.
4: It's one of the best vacations I've ever had. Wish you were here.
5: Winged warrior.
4: Today I saw a Ukrainian U-boat. It was really neat. The captain took me on a tour. Have you ever seen the room where the men sleep? It's called a bunk. Isn't that a funny name for a place to sleep? Guess what they call the place where the men eat? Boy, is that ever a funny name.
5: Fearless feathered fighter.
4: It's called a mess.
5: Do you want me to pay for this phone call?
4: I have received your urgent communication. I'll be right back.
5: Is that it?
4: That's it. Remember, Miss Helfinger,
5: Plymouth Rock. I'll be there.
4: Okay, so long.
6: Would you believe that? I'm going to pay for his telephone call.
7: This is the operator.
6: Operator, I'd like to have the charges on that call to the Atlantic.
7: A long-distance call to
6: That's
7: the Atlantic.
6: Right.
7: One moment, please. Go ahead, Lynn.
8: Hello, Miss Helfinger.
6: What are you doing back on the line?
8: Would you make that a big red envelope?
6: I'll make it purple with pink polka dots. Just get back here.
8: Well, there may be a lot of people standing on Plymouth Rock with a purple and pink polka dot envelope, Miss
6: Helfinger. What color envelope do you want? Just tell me.
7: This is the operator. Would you please deposit $14.50 for another 3 minutes?
8: Miss Helfinger.
6: I'll pay.
7: Oh, good.
8: Appreciate that.
9: Well... It would certainly seem that the very least the very diabolical could do would be to pay for this very expensive telephone call. And another thing. Isn't the mess a funny name to call a place where men eat?
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3: One. This song reached number one for 2 weeks in January 1968. Some members of the group didn't like the way the song ended, with the phrase, "I guess I'll just take your glasses." Here is John Fred and his play.

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1: Hello, Americans. 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
3: With a name like John Goodson de la Motha Borglum, one would have to compensate by being very good at something. Well, Goodson Borglum was the best there was at what he did. In fact, the heads of statues he sculpted are larger than those of any other statues found anywhere else in the world. The man who carved a mountain is the rest of the story. Goodson Borglum was born in Idaho, 1867, son of Danish immigrants. He showed an early interest in art, eventually studied sculpture in Paris. Returning to the United States, he became increasingly fascinated with great Americans as artistic subjects. Something else began to intrigue him, the emotional impact of sheer enormity. In the rotunda of our nation's Capitol building resides one of Borglum's marble sculptures, a colossal bust of Abraham Lincoln. Lincoln's own son, upon viewing the work, exclaimed, "I never expected to see father again." This same bust also impressed the president of a women's organization. Her name was Helen Plain. Thus inspired, she approached Borglum in 1915 with an incredible proposal. Her society, seeking to honor a great American hero, decided that his head should be carved on a mountainside. The mountain itself had already been chosen. Considering sculptor Borglum's phenomenal talent, as well as his apparent preference for larger-than-life sculpture, it would be only fitting for him to accept the challenge. Well, Borglum reserved his enthusiasm until he'd actually seen the mountain which had been selected for the transformation. And it was breathtaking indeed. Yet he advised his prospective sponsors that a solitary head on the side of that mountain would look like a postage stamp on a barn door. And it was then and there that Goodson Borglum envisioned the world's largest single piece of sculptural art. Not one figure, but two, perhaps three, maybe four, and the project was begun. Since nothing like it had ever been attempted before, special techniques had to be developed. When the first head was completed, it was ceremoniously unveiled. Many of those gathered for the event were moved to tears by the stirring sight. But this... well, this is the rest of the story. Sculptor Borglum got into an argument with some of the directors of the project. And then he withdrew his services. Angrily destroyed his models so that no other artist could fulfill his intentions. The directors were so incensed that they demanded the issue of a warrant for his arrest. And Borglum found out about it in time and fled the state. And it would take other artists 44 years to finish what he had started. The figures of Confederate President Jefferson Davis and General Robert E. Lee and General Stonewall Jackson, immortalized in granite on Georgia's Stone Mountain near Atlanta. But sculptor Goodson Borglum abandoned that undertaking only to start over elsewhere in South Dakota with different subjects. He might have spent the rest of his life hacking away at Stone Mountain to the glory of the heroes of the Confederacy. But instead, and to avoid arrest, he went west. And then and there, as a fugitive from the law, began another colossal sculpture. This one of Washington and Jefferson and Lincoln and Teddy Roosevelt. This one on Mount Rushmore. And now you know the rest of the story.
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1: Today in history.
2: July 2nd, 1776. In Philadelphia, the vote that sets the stage for America's Declaration of Independence 2 days later. The Continental Congress passes a resolution saying Britain's 13 colonies are and should be free and independent states. 1964, in Washington, President Lyndon Johnson signs America's most sweeping civil rights law in nearly a century.
3: We believe that all men are created equal, yet many are denied equal treatment.
2: 1937, aviator Amelia Earhart and navigator Fred Noonan disappear in their plane over the Pacific Ocean. The pair, who were trying to fly around the world along the equator, are never found. Their fate remains a mystery. 1881, months after taking office, President James Garfield is shot at Washington's railroad station. Garfield dies 2.5 months later. His assassin, Charles Guiteau, is tried and executed the following year. And 1997.
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2: 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The star of It's a Wonderful Life and other movie classics was 89. Today in history, July 2nd. Sandy Kozel, The Associated Press.

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0: very funny what the children say. Skip a rope, skip a rope, skip a rope.
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3: One. This song was the costliest single ever released at the time. It reached number one in December 1966. Written by Brian Wilson, with lyrics by Mike Love, Here Are the Beach Boys, and Good Vibrations.

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0: 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Coming up next is an artist who, in the middle 1970s, became the biggest seller for RCA Records since Elvis Presley. With over 39 number one hits, here's Charlie Pride.

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0: Now, here comes...